track of Tyrion. I see y'all. Still don't have it nice. All, but give it all to me. Here we go. Come and turn me on, but go off for me. Flex. This is knocking. He's on fire. Oh. Hold it. You want to see A Boogie backstage? Backstage pass to see A Boogie. 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I'll give them to you right now. Let's go.

0: 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Major announcement.
1: I went deaf on it.
0: Monday, 5 o'clock, I got a major announcement. Yes, we do.
1: Ever since you left me.
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1: I went deaf.
0: 20,000 deep each night. I don't even know why we talk about this. It's crazy. I know.
1: All I need is one night.
0: I know, you'll rather be in small clubs than arenas. I know. I guess that's, I'm supposed to believe that.

0: know for you other DJs, you really want to be at the Roach Strip Club. I know that's that. I'm corny for being at Club 11, right? The one with 2,000 deep, with the big bank, with the big payday.
1: We're retarded.
0: Carol G! 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

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The Fat Man Scoop. 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

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New York, Jersey, Connecticut, let's go. 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
0: Spinach.
1: Hold on.
0: Spinach. Spinach.
1: Yes. Uh-oh.

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Biggest podcast in the city. A Boogie. Backstage passes, I got them right now. I got them right now. At Funk Flex. Let me see that steel type of call you're dropping. I'll give them to you right now. Let's go. Oh, you know where I'm going after this. Toyota Oakdale Theater. Big Mike the Ruler presents Hip Hop Reunion. Rakim, Big Daddy Kane, EPMD, yours truly, Funk Flex on the set. 5,000 deep. I know, y'all are doing it better. I know.

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1: Brooklyn, I see you. Ooh. Jim Jones, Fab, hottest song in the city. Let's Rap About It podcast. I see it. Mano, Dave East, Fab, Jim Jones. Well, nah, I'm gonna pick the tempo up after this.

Who's yell? Who's yell? The G is silent. Okay? Who's yell to us? Who yell to us? Put one hand up in the air. Here comes the energy. Funk Flex 97. Lit Digital. Who's yell is going to have a show on Hot 97. Yes, he is. Funk Flex, who's yell? We're going to do something. Let's go! Major announcement. This Monday. Yes. 5 p.m. Major announcement. This Monday, 5 o'clock. Don't move. Ooh.

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A top 97 Funk Flex. I mean, we really up here. Let's go. 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Congratulations, Nick Scalisi. And Aaliyah. They married now. Getting ready to start something amazing. Let's go! DJ CeeLo got a brand new show on Hot 97. 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

0: 45. Let me backtrack a little bit. Club 11 in Miami, 2000 deep. Dante's Hi-Fi is only about 300. I'm going there for free. Because the next night and the night after that, the next two nights, I'm at Club 11 in Miami getting the bag. While y'all be flying out standby on them flights. And coach. Never no pictures of that. Docklands Riverfront, 2000 deep. Williamson, Delaware. 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Doesn't stop. What you want me to do? Chief Keith, Reg Rock, what up, man? Pier 17. Another 5,000 deep. MVP Arena, first time ever, Albany, I'm there. The Baby, G Herbo, Natalie Nunn, Baby Chief Do It, Funk Flex on the set. 10,000 deep, man, wow. I know. 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

0: 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Everything. Damn. Everything. One, two, three, four, three, four. Yo!
1: Funk Master Flex Night. 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This ain't what you want. Funk Master Flex Night. 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

0: Hold it. 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
0: Mm-hmm.
1: Hear the sound in the back.
0: DJ Kid Meech, what up? 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

0: I just play all the big spots. That's all I do, baby. Shout to Live Nation. Hot 97 and Funk Flex, we collabing on something. Terrence, what up? There's a difference between me and you other DJs. I put together parties in arenas.
1: I'm not trying to be nosy. 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
0: It's funny how everything played out.
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2: New York, they cause him a distraction. This is hip hop. We in the Mecca of New York. It's deep, deep set.
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0: 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This one, these is one, right?
1: All this
0: new Instagram.

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0: This is so hard.
1: Getting the freedom.
0: Oh,
2: yeah.
0: Watch it drop.
1: Put my

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I never met him. I don't know who he is. I didn't charge him any money. All right? Yes. I didn't charge him for nothing. I didn't ask him for any money. His name is spelled R-E-E-Z Vendetta. I saw it in my timeline. I asked him to send it to me, so I'm playing it. Yes. This is hard.

0: This is sending a chill.
1: Yeah.
0: His name is Freeze, I think. R-E-E-Z. Vendetta.
1: Yeah.
0: And this is hard.
1: Rose. Where we at, man?

0: Nah, you ain't gotta pay me to play nothing. So
1: long. Yeah.
0: Reese. Vendetta. When I heard your song.
1: Uh-huh.
0: I just like it.
1: Yeah.
0: Funk Flex 97.
1: Where we at, man?
0: Watch it drop.
1: Get it.

0: my face.
1: Oh! New York, Jersey, Connecticut. If you want to hang out with A Boogie backstage at his concert at Funk Flex, let me see that steel type of car you're driving and where you're riding, and I will make it happen. Okay? Funk Flex is going to be at the set. Yeah, I'm going to be at that. On that set. Both nights, 20,000 deep. Yeah, that's me. Okay? You know, please, let's not take this as disrespect. But I'm just stating something. And I think it's very good for DJs who play their rooms. But I'm just trying to tell you, please, it's good if you don't mention me. It doesn't make sense. I'm not disrespecting y'all that play for 300 or 400 or 500. I think that's great. Please don't comment on me. You really don't have a place to. I play in arenas and theaters. I'm not saying it's better than what you're doing. I'm saying please don't comment on what I'm doing. You sound stupid. Please, let's just keep in mind this hip-hop thing. I'm from the culture. I put it down. I'm still hot. Stop. Okay? That's all I'm saying. Don't take it as a slight. It's just a fact. Okay?

Don't act like that's not thumping. Don't act like that's not thumping. Yes. Yes, don't act like it ain't. Monday, 5 p.m., major announcement. Something that we're working on, a collab. Monday, major announcement. We're working on a collab. How about that? You like that? You like that? Sure you do.

0: She gotta give me
1: New York City, this is ridiculous. New York City. I told you, major announcement this Monday, 5 p.m. A major announcement. You're going to love it. Yeah, major. Yes, major announcement. Every Thursday, 7 o'clock. Every Friday, 10 o'clock. Every Saturday, 9 p.m. Lit Digital DJs, Shake the Block. All of this is under new management. There's no price to get your song played. It just isn't. It's not how it works anymore. You don't have to cut deals. No more kickbacks. Label promo men getting kickbacks. There's nobody here to provide you with that no more. Oh, you thought I was off that? You thought I was off that energy? Why would you think that?
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1: This right here, New York, is special. Okay?
2: It's DJ Nasty 305. Uh-huh. If you didn't know, this the crib. Miami-Dade County. Shout out to DJ Uncle Al, yo. Uncle Luke, T Double D, JT Money, the Diamond Princess, the legendary Disco Rick, shout out to Prince Raheem. Yeah. Hey, yo.

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Wow. I just got things tonight. That's all I got. That's all I got, New York. It's things. Link Digital, shake the block. All this is under new management. Me, mother. It is what it is.

0: right now. If you want to see A Boogie. Yeah, do you want to see A Boogie? Backstage at Funk Flex. Let me see that's the only type of car you're driving. Where you riding? 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MVP Arena. 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I'm at Pier 17 with Chief Keith, Reg Rock. 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Rakim, Big Daddy Kane, EPMD. Funk Flex on the set. 5,000 deep. Dante's Hi-Fi in Miami. That's a small place, 300 people. I'm doing that one for free. Because I'm out there that weekend. See, let me break it down for you DJs. See, Dante's Hi-Fi on the Thursday, right? December 10th. I'm going there for free. Because I'm going to Club 11 the next night, the 11th and 12th, for the big bag. See what I'm saying? I'm going to go play 45s for fun. Then I'm going to go tear down the 2,000 for the big bag. You see the difference between me and you? Or you don't see it yet? Let me help bring clarity to some of you DJs. Let me bring big clarity. Shout to Stacy George. Okay? My man Terrence. Hot 97 Live Nation. See, Summer Jam is Hot 97's concert. Hip Hop Forever and Winter Jam and Winterfest, those are my concerts. I put up my money. See the difference between me and you? To rent Madison Square Garden is $600K. To rent the Barclays is $500K. Do you see the difference between me and you? Because I know what you lot of guys like to present that we're the same. We're not the same. Shout to Stacy George at Live Nation. I appreciate you. So December, I got a big concert coming. Me. I'm calling the artists now. Yeah. And booking it and paying them. And I'm going to be on the set all night. Why? Because it's my concert and that's what they want. Oh, I'm sorry. It's not just going to be me. It's going to be me, Bobby Trends, DJ CeeLo, and DJ Spazzo. Lit Digital, shake the block. I'm just telling you what I got going on. Because there's so much confusion. So much. I'm at the Docklands in Riverfront, Williamton, Delaware. I'm there. I got a deal with City Wineries. I do like 8 events with them per year. Philly, D.C., New York. See, please, and don't take this as disrespect, DJs. You got this promoter on speed dial, and I can, that's dope. I like that. I talk to owners of spots. That's all, man. Now that we have such a clearance of what I said, I'm not going to repeat it. Repeat it to yourself. So you know where, nobody's disrespecting where you stand. You stand great. You just don't do what I do. You know what I mean? Huh? Sport? You know what I mean? Buddy? That's all I'm saying. Oh, I can't even play that yet. That's a hot one. I gotta save that. I'm gonna play it in a minute, though. I'm gonna play this right now.
1: Yeah, I see. People always talk about the birth of gangster rap. Let me tell you a story. I was in a club in L.A. and I heard this beat.
0: This is New Ice-T, and I want you to listen to it. Listen to it.
1: Yeah, I see. People always talk about the birth of gangster rap. Let me tell you a story.

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0: but play is the place to be. 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Remotely controlled by hard hip-hop beats, which is...
1: New York City, put your seat back. We on the highway, left lane, west side highway. This is something. New Ice-T.
2: Yeah.
1: This is something. This is something.
0: People always talk about the first extra rap. Let me tell you a story. I was in a club in L.A. and I heard this beat. I was like, this shit sound like Angel Dust. Did a little research and found
1: this is so hard, man.
0: Indeed. It inspired me to do six in the
1: major announcement Monday, 5 o'clock.
0: 6 in the morning, police at my door. Fresh Adidas squeaked across the bathroom floor. Out my back window, I make my escape. Didn't even get a chance to grab my old
1: Ice tea.
0: Had with no music, but happy to free. And the streets to a player is the place to be.
1: This is so special. This is so now. This is so Philly. This is so... Shout out to my man, Cosmic Kev, DJ Ran, Lady B, Mimi, Nah, Colby Cole. This whole energy's a Philly classic. Nah, it's serious. Shout to Don Mystic Mac. Yes, yes, yes. Yes, yes, man. This is something. L.A., what's going on? Because Ice-T's on here, so this L.A. energy. Oh, let's go. This is so crazy.
0: Yeah.
1: Ice-T, this is special. Nah, don't worry. We're going to get to some things. Don't worry, Tad. I'm watching the clock. Nah. We're going to do something. Oh, shout to Doc B. This is... Shout out to Power 99, DAS. This is wow. Shout out to my man Bugsy. This is Ice-T. Wow.
0: People always talk about the birth of gangster.
1: Shout out to K-Day in L.A.
0: Let me tell you a story.
1: Wow.
0: I was in a club in L.A. And I heard
1: God damn. This right here.
0: I was like, this shit sound like angel dust.
1: He said it sounded like angel dust.
0: Found out it was made by Schoolie.
1: Crazy. Schoolie D, what's going on? Shout to Jim Jones, because you know what I heard Jim Jones say? That the best crackheads was in 86 and 1990. So, Jim, man, I'm going to call you. We got to talk about that. I want to know how you know those years. You wasn't slanging nothing out there, was you?
0: People always talk about the birth of gangsters.
1: The best crack addicts was in 1986 and 1990, according to Jim Jones. Now put your seat back and ride the highway the way you're supposed to. Matter of fact, let me do my car talk that I haven't done in a minute. Let me back this up. Listen to me, man. If you out there in the SRTs, the Scat Pack, the Hellcat, all right? Hellcat, Red Eye, anything big body, Dodge. I see you, all right? If you in the Beamer, M4, M5, M3, you know what it is when we're on the highway.
0: I see.
1: Rimmed up, no tint, fishbowl. We riding the West Side Highway. Let's get it back.
0: Your story.
1: And you know I'm in the Hellcats all day, every day.
0: In L.A.
1: I got to deal with Dodge so I get the bag.
0: This beat.
1: Oh, let's go.
0: I was like, this shit sound like...
1: Man, this is crazy.
0: I did a little research and found out it was...
1: Mick Benzo, what up?
0: TSK.
1: Mickey Benson, I see you.
0: It inspired me to do...
1: Let's ride out, New York. Big song right here.

0: controlled by hard hip-hop beats. 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
1: Ooh!
0: See my homeboys cooling way
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0: I gotta do it. I gotta do it, man. I gotta do it.
2: The official adventure.
0: I gotta take it to the original. This is so Red Alert right here. This is so cool, DJ Red Alert on a Saturday night. God. On our way to the Latin Quarter to the Union Square. Shout the cool DJ Red Alert. Yeah. Oh! New York. I'm so happy I was born in New York City. We back. Our city feels good. Let's go. This is crazy. Let's do it. We in Philly right now. Shout to DJ Rand, Cosmic Kev, shout to Lady B, Kobe Cole.
3: BS King, we're making it. People always say, what the hell is that mean? People, the people.
0: This is where Ice-T got it from.
3: One homeboy became a man. As for the way you scream and shout.
0: One by one, we'll knock you out.
3: Came for the way my DJ cut it. Other MCs, man, you ain't saying nothing.
0: Rocking on to.

Bobby Trent's remix.

0: No shimmy, what's going on? 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Of course. Troy Marshall, what up? Man. Larry Jackson, I'll see you.
1: I need that street smart. Hard.
0: Young Miami remix. DeVito, Shensia, Vybz Kartel. 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

0: Young Miami Remix Part 2. 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You know what's so funny? They thought they were going to remove me from the radio. They thought they were going to remove me from the clubs. And they thought they were going to remove me from getting new music. It's funny how things have played out, huh? 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
0: Young
1: private.
0: Young Miami, my wow. Life, like, Young Miami, DeVito, Shenseea, Vibes Cartel. She

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I see this. Swiss Beats, I see you. The game, YG.

you go click go. This is just energy. This is just energy. Major announcement, Monday, 5 p.m. Now, we're going to share something with you. Of course. What you know about it? 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

0: 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My life amazing. 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
0: I'm just adoring them shit.
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0: Go to
1: Funk Flex, I'm 97. 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Yeah.
0: I'm just a Don in the city. Yeah. Trapped up, 4-5 or 2-5. I'm just a Don in the city.
1: Yes.
0: 4-5, Sugar Hill, in the middle.
1: Oh. Trust Moolah, I'll see you.

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Fugel. Some people call him Hugel. Hugel with the silent G. He's going to get a show right here on Hot 97. 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

new management. It is what it is. It's funny how things played out. It's funny. Here we go. Hugel. Silent G. Hugel to some. Hugel is going to get a show up here on the radio on Hot 97 alongside yours truly, Funk Flex. We got major announcements going on Monday, 7 o'clock. I'm just always here, baby. I'm always here.

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1: I'm so big.
0: It's gonna be crazy. We got a lot of announcements on Monday, 5 p.m. Don't forget, I'm getting ready to celebrate that one-year anniversary right here. Being on at 5 o'clock, putting pressure on the town. Celebrate with me. You know what it is. Put one hand up there right now. This is crazy.

How you like that? You like that? Funk Flex Hot 97. Wow. This that party energy. I'm going to make it rock. I'm going to make it go. Lit Digital, shake the block.

0: 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We in Albany, 10,000 deep, MVP Arena. 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
2: Queensbridge, New Zeddy Will, Kid Meech, I see you. 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
0: Dante's Hi-Fi, first time ever in Miami. Rich Medina, I see you. 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I'm going to be playing strictly 45s. Miami, get ready.
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0: up Miami. 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I hope you're ready. Gino, Saul, Joe Jackson. Club 11 in Miami. I'm there for 2 days. December 11th and December 12th. Let's go.
1: Here we go. Anything them, do it like it's hot.

0: I went deaf on it. Get ready to shake it. I went deaf on it. 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I went deaf on it. Get ready to shake it. 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Get ready to shake it.
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0: Deaf on it.
1: Man, this is my city. It'll never stop.
0: Ever since you left me.
1: Backstage passes to see A Boogie. I got those.
0: Ever since you left me. More diamonds, more.
1: Let me see that steel type of car you're driving. At me. Major announcement. Major announcement.
0: I went deaf on it.
1: Yes, sir. It's going down. This Monday, 5 o'clock,

0: Philip Ferrari, what's going on? Diamonds, DJ Triple Threat, let's go. This is something.
1: Philip Ferrari. I went deaf on
0: the New York, Jersey, Connecticut, all this is under new management. Lit Digital, Shake the Block, we them boys. We are. It is what it is.

0: in a place.
1: Here we go. A little tropical right now. We keeping it international. Funk Flex on 97. Yes. You know what it is. Shout out to my man Albert Rodriguez. I see you, my brother. CEO Energy. That's right. Cool Joe. What's going on, Cool Joe? Mm-hmm. Yeah, we're here. Woo, woo, woo, woo, woo. We do it all up here. Shout out to Cynthia, WBLS. Shout out to Katrina. Hot 97. Nessa, what's going on? Shout out to my man Miro in the morning. What it is? Oh, yeah. Yeah. Shout out to my man Jay Dixon. What up, my brother? Tomas. Shout out to my man Tomas. We out here getting it all done. Media Co. Woo. International energy. Put one hand up in the air right now. We going.

That's what New York City sounds like. Biggest song in the city. Jim Jones, Fab. Let's Rap About It podcast. Hottest podcast right now.

Jim Jones, Fabulous, Mano, Dave East. Crazy out there. This one for the town. The big city. You want to see A Boogie backstage at Funk Flex? Let me see that steering wheel. I'll give it to you right.

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2: Tony Yayo, Lloyd Banks.
1: Yeah.
0: What up?
2: We here now.
0: Yo.
2: Get your tapes ready.
3: That's right.
0: It's going to get ugly.
2: Funk Flex.
3: That's right.
2: It's going to get ugly in here.
0: Yeah. Okay.
2: We taking over.
1: Yeah. 50 Cent.
2: Yeah.
1: Who's that? Yeah. Yeah. Who's that?

0: had your man laid out in the hospital, though. He wasn't thinking with his mind, he wasn't logical. What? Yeah. Yo. Oh, my God.
1: Yeah.
2: Switch the beat.
0: Yeah.
3: Front flex.
2: Gonna get ugly, yeah.
0: It's gonna get real ugly. G, you nut.

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0: Still don't have it nice. 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
0: Come and turn me on, but go off for me.
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0: These don't bother me.
1: Hold it. You want to see A Boogie backstage? 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
1: Oh, yes. Major announcement.
0: I went deaf on it.
1: Monday, 5 o'clock, I got a major announcement. We, yes, we do.
0: Ever since you left me.
1: How you like that?
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1: 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I don't even know why we talk about this. It's crazy. I know. I know, you'll rather be in small clubs than arenas. I know. I guess that's, I'm supposed to believe that.

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Baby Chief, do it. Funk Flex on the set. EUP Global, Paperboy Entertainment. What up, Joe Jackson? That's going to be nice. Don't forget Pier 17, Chief Keef. Oh, I'm going to shut that down. Reg Rock, what up? Don't forget UBS Arena, A Boogie, two nights in a row. That 10-year anniversary. 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

Club 11 in Miami, baby, for two nights. December 11th, December 12th. December 10th, I'm going to be at Dante's Hi-Fi. Playing a lot of 45. Shout out to my man, Richard Medina. Then I'm at Club 11.

0: for you other DJs, you really want to be at the Roach Strip Club. I know that's that. I'm corny for being at Club 11, right? The one with 2,000 deep with the big bank, with the big payday.
1: We're retarded.
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0: 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The Fat Man Scoop. 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
0: Spinach. 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
1: Yes. Uh-oh.

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Biggest podcast in the city. A Boogie. Backstage passes, I got them right now. At Funk Flex. Let me see that steel type of call you're dropping. I'll give them to you right now. Let's go. Oh, you know where I'm going after this. Toyota Oakdale Theater. Big Mike the Ruler presents Hip Hop Reunion. Rakim. Big Daddy Kane. EPMD. Yours truly, Funk Flex on the set. 5,000 deep. I know. Y'all are doing it better.

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1: 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Jim Jones, Fab, hottest song in the city. Let's Rap About It podcast. I see it. Mano, Dave East, Fab, Jim Jones. Well, nah, I'm gonna pick the tempo up after this.

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The G is silent. Okay? Who's Yell to us? Who Yell to us? Put one hand up in the air. Here comes the energy. 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

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Dante's Hi-Fi is only about 300. I'm going there for free. 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While y'all be flying out standby on them flights. And coach. Never no pictures of that. 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Doesn't stop. What you want me to do? Chief Keith, Reg Rock, what up, man? Pier 17. Another 5,000 deep. MVP Arena, first time ever, Albany, I'm there. The Baby, G Herbo, Natalie Nunn, Baby Chief Do It, Funk Flex on the set. 10,000 deep, man, wow. 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

0: That's my heart. Funk Flex, everything's under new management right now. Everything. Damn. Everything. One, two, three, four, three, four. Yo!
1: Funk Master Flex Night. This ain't what you want.

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0: Hold it. News Eddie Will, Queensbridge, what's going on? 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This boy hot.
1: 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How you do it, girl? 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
0: Mm-hmm.
1: Hit a sound in the back.
0: DJ Kid Meech, what up? Mount Vernon.

0: I just play all the big spots. That's all I do, baby. 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We collabing on something. Terrence, what up? 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I put together parties in arenas.
1: I'm not trying to be nosy. 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
0: It's funny how everything played out.
1: Late by the end of the night. 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
2: New York, they cause him a distraction. This is hip-hop. We in the Mecca of New York. It's deep, deep set.
3: Turn the words
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0: neighbors. 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Is New York? This one, these is one, right?
1: Oh, this
0: new Instagram.

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1: Know what I'm saying? 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Atlanta, tell you about my run, you know what I'm saying? Ask Pluto Banker 21, you know what I'm saying?

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How you do it, girl? How you get your like that? Hit a sound in the back. Go and do the same thing and make it clap, clap, clap. Have you ever seen a body so T? No cap. 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Have you ever seen that so fat? How you do it, girl? How you get your like that? Have you ever seen that so fat? How you do it, girl? How you get your like that? Have you ever seen that so fat? How you do it, girl? How you get your like that? Have you ever seen that so fat? How you do it, girl? How you get your like that? Hit a sound in the back. Go and do the same thing and make it clap, clap, clap. Have you ever seen that so fat? How you do it, girl? How you get your like that? Hit a sound.

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1: I wanna be with you.
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Pugel. Some people call him Hugel. Pugel with the silent G. He's going to get a show right here on Hot 97. Pugel, silent G. Shout out to my man Phil. Phil, what's going on, baby? Shout out to Bobby Trends that put me up on all of this. Pugel, silent G. Came to New York City and put 10,000 people in Brooklyn. The boy, nice.

management. It is what it is. It's funny how things played out. It's funny. Here we go. Hugel. Silent G. Hugel to some. Hugel is going to get a show up here on the radio on Hot 97 alongside yours truly, Funk Flex. We got major announcements going on Monday.

Okay, here we go. I did it all. Hugel to some. I'm going through. Hugel's gonna have a show right here on Hot 97. So it's gonna be crazy. We got a lot of announcements on Monday, 5 p.m. Don't forget, I'm getting ready to celebrate that one-year anniversary right here. Being on at 5 o'clock, putting pressure on the town. Celebrate with me. You know what it is. Put one hand up in there right now. This is crazy.

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You like that? Funk Flex on 97. Wow. This that party energy. I'm going to make it rock. I'm going to make it go. Lit Digital, shake the block.

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3: Queensbridge, New Zeddy Will, Kid Meech, I see you. 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
0: Dante's Hi-Fi, first time ever in Miami. Rich Medina, I see you. 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Miami, get ready.
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0: Club Miami. 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Hope you're ready. Gino, Saul, Joe Jackson. Club 11 in Miami. I'm there for 2 days. December 11th and December 12th. Let's go.
1: Here we go. Anything you said, them gonna do it like it's hot. 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

0: French Montana, Max B, Remy Ma, Funk Flex. Man, this is my city. It'll never stop.
1: Ever since you left me.
0: Backstage passes to see A Boogie. I got those.
1: Ever since you left me. More diamonds, more.
0: Let me see that steel type of car you're driving. At me. Major announcement. Major announcement.
1: I went deaf on it.
0: Yes, sir.
1: All I need is
0: it's going down.

Philip Ferrari, what's going on? DJ Triple Threat, let's go. This is something. New York, Jersey, Connecticut, all this is under new management. Lit Digital, Shake the Block, we them boys. We are. It is what it is.

Here we go. A little tropical right now. We're keeping it international. Funk Flex on 97. Yes. You know what it is. Shout out to my man Albert Rodriguez. I see you, my brother. CEO Energy. That's right. Cool Joe. What's going on, Cool Joe? Mm-hmm. Yeah, we're here. Woo, woo, woo, woo, woo. We do it all up here. Shout out to Cynthia, WBLS. Shout out to Katrina. Hot 97. Nessa, what's going on? Shout out to my man Miro in the morning. What it is? Oh, yeah. Yeah. Shout out to my man Jay Dixon. What up, my brother? Tomas, shout out to my man Tomas. We out here getting it all done. Media Co. Woo. International energy. Put one hand up in the air right now. We going.

what New York City sounds like. Biggest song in the city. Jim Jones, Fab. It's up to you. Let's Rap About It podcast. Hottest podcast right now.

Jim Jones, Fabulous, Mano, Dave East. Crazy out there. This one for the town. I'm even the big city. You want to see A Boogie backstage at Funk Flex? Let me see that steering wheel. I'll give it to you.

0: 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Funk Flex, 50 Cent.
1: Yeah, yeah. G-Unit. Tony Yeo, Lloyd Banks.
2: Yeah.
3: What up?
1: We here now.
0: Yo.
1: Get your tapes ready.
0: That's right.
2: It's gonna get ugly.
1: Funk Flex.
0: That's right.
1: It's gonna get ugly in here.
0: Yeah. Okay.
1: We taking over.
3: Yeah. 50 Cent.
1: Yeah.
3: Who's that?
1: Yeah. Yeah.

0: I had your man laid out in the hospital. He wasn't thinking with his mind, he wasn't logical. What? Yo.
1: Oh my God.
2: Yeah.
3: It's Mr. B.
0: Yeah.
1: Uh-huh.
0: Yeah. Front flex.
2: It's gonna get ugly, yeah.
0: It's gonna get real ugly. G, you nut.

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0: No, yeah, with me.
1: This is knocking.
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0: Hold it.
1: Yeah,
0: gotta make me free. Decent.
1: Ooh.
2: Yeah.
1: You want to see A Boogie backstage? 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Let's go.

0: 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Major announcement.
1: I went deaf on it.
0: Monday, 5 o'clock, I got a major announcement. Yes, we do.
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1: I went deaf.
0: 20,000 deep each night. I don't even know why we talk about this. It's crazy. I know.
1: All I need is one night.
0: I know, you'll rather be in small clubs than arenas. I know. I guess that's, I'm supposed to believe that.

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We here, oh. 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EUP Global, Paperboy Entertainment. What up, Joe Jackson? That's going to be nice. Don't forget Pier 17, Chief Keef. Oh, I'm going to shut that down. Reg Rock, what up? Don't forget UBS Arena, A Boogie, two nights in a row. That 10-year anniversary, Funk Flex.

Club 11 in Miami, baby, for two nights. December 11th, December 12th. December 10th, though, I'm going to be at Dante's Hi-Fi. Playing a lot of 45. Shout out to my man, Rich Medina. Then I'm at Club 11. Gino, Saul, Joe Jackson. I know for you other DJs, you really want to be at the Roach Strip Club. I know that's that. I'm corny for being at Club 11, right? The one with 2,000 deep with the big bank, with the big payday. We're retarded. Carol G! 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
0: Spinach. 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
1: Yes. Uh-oh.

Let's Rap About It podcast. Biggest podcast in the city. A Boogie. Backstage passes, I got him right now. I got him right now. At Phone Flex. Let me see that steel type of call you're dropping. I'll give them to you right now. Let's go. Oh. You know where I'm going after this. Toyota Oakdale Theater. Big Mike the Ruler presents Hip Hop Reunion. Rakim. Big Daddy Kane. EPMD. Yours truly, Funk Flex on the set. 5,000 deep. I know. Y'all are doing it better. I know.

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1: Brooklyn, I see you. Jim Jones, Fab, hottest song in the city. Let's Rap About It podcast, I see it. Mano, Dave East, Fab, Jim Jones. Well, nah, I'm going to pick the tempo up after this.

Who's yell? I did it. Who's yell? The G is silent. Okay? Who's yell to us? Who yell to us? I'm so big. Put one hand up in the air. Here comes the energy. Funk Flex 97. Lit Digital. Who's yell is going to have a show on Hot 97.

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Yes. 5 p.m. Major announcement. 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Ooh.

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I mean, we really, really, really, really, really up here. Let's go. 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Funk Flex, Bobby Trends, DJ Spazzo, Top Boogie, Tap Wizard, DJ Nice, DJ AZ, DJ Nick Scalise, DJ CeeLo, DJ Big Ben. Congratulations, Nick Scalise. And Aaliyah. They married now. Getting ready to start something amazing. Let's go! DJ CeeLo got a brand new show on Hot 97. 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

Club 11 in Miami, 2,000 deep. Dante's Hi-Fi is only about 300. I'm going there for free. Because the next night and the night after that, the next two nights, I'm at Club 11 in Miami getting the bag. While y'all be flying out standby on them flights. And coach. Never no pictures of that. Docklands Riverfront, 2,000 deep. Williamson, Delaware. 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Doesn't stop. What you want me to do? Chief Keith, Reg Rock, what up, man? Pier 17. Another 5,000 deep. MVP Arena, first time ever, Albany, I'm there. The Baby, G Herbo, Natalie Nunn, Baby Chief Do It, Funk Flex on the set. 10,000 deep, man, wow. 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
0: DJ Kid Meech, what up? 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

0: I just play all the big spots. It's all I do, baby. Shout out to Live Nation. Hot 97 and Funk Flex, we collabing on something. Terrence, what up? There's a difference between me and you other DJs. I put together parties in arenas.
1: I'm not trying to be nosy. 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
0: It's funny how everything played out.
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2: New York, they causing a distraction. This is hip-hop. We in the Mecca of New York. It's deep, deep set.
3: Turn the words on.
2: Don't know the words. 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

0: neighbors. He's a you, y'all neighbors. 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We ain't playing with, this is New York. This one, these is one, right?
1: Oh, this.
0: New Instagram.

0: tie-ups, overlooking the city, my nigga, I'm high up. I can get your brain blowed out for $5. Always in the hood, that's cause I rep that. My partner work good, niggas already checked that. Probably just comfortable, cause that's where I slept at. Desert is blue steel, the 40 is jet black. Bars.
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This is what New York City sounds like. Turn the music off. 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

or something about a conservative regular girl that still can beat up chairs. Thorough as f- don't need your chairs. 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Zodiac sign, it must be a Gemini moon, cause we about to go half. Mistakenly, nobody been in a bag, but how many bodies done been in her?

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1: I'm so glad you're joining me for this episode of Street Soldiers. I'm your host, Lisa Evers. We're taking a look at the Tupac murder case and asking, will there be closure, or is this just going to raise more questions that really never seem to get answered? We have put together an amazing panel for us, for Street Soldiers and for you, to really dive into this and just get a whole understanding of how we got to where we are today. What's going on? What does this mean for hip hop? What about the legal ramifications? What about the quality of these investigations over the years? And we've got the best panel to do it. Joining me is Chuck Kriegmer. He's the CEO and co-founder of AllHipHop.com. Chuck, great to have you back with us.
2: Thank you for having me.
1: Thank you so much. Also with us is Adam Conta. He's a criminal defense attorney, a partner with Conta, Georges, and Booza. Adam, thank you so much for being with us.
3: Always great to be here.
1: We appreciate it. Thank you for coming back. Also with us, back again, Rodney Harrison. He's a former NYPD chief of detectives and former Suffolk County police commissioner. He's an author, has a book that's out on Amazon, and he is the one who put together the task force that finally solved, after decades, the Gilgo Beach murder mystery. Rodney, thank you so much for being with us.
3: My pleasure. Thank you, Lisa.
1: We appreciate it. Chuck, I want to start with you on this. How big is this whole saga of what we're going through right now to the hip hop culture?
2: I think it's far well past due. I believe that hopefully, at least, that we'll get some sort of closure here. However, I'm not so sure we will. I think a lot of people feel like, put it like this, a lot of people have opinions on the depth of Chief ED's involvement in the murder, and their opinions may outweigh the facts, or perhaps even the evidence and things that are going to be considered a part of the record. So I'm hopeful that we can in some ways lay this to bed, because it has been so long and it's just sort of like an open wound for the community that we haven't quite been able to get over. And lastly, you know, I'll say this, that period of time was such a traumatic period of time. You know, it was so much turmoil around both Biggie and Tupac, and sort of this whole quote unquote East Coast, West Coast beef that we all collectively experienced. So I'm really hoping for some closure in that regard as well.
1: And then, Adam, give us a sense of the legal, you know, the legal pathway to get to this point? Because a lot of people are going, you know, like about 3 decades later, that's what happened. And Keefe D, too. How did Keefe D come to be the one on the stand here as the defendant?
4: Yeah, sure. I mean, there's a lot of things that led us to this point, but most of them are Keefe D's own words. Essentially, Tupac was murdered in September of 1996, hours after a Mike Tyson fight. We've all seen the video of Tupac and his associates beating up Orlando Anderson at the MGM Grand hours before he was shot. The police's theory has sort of always been that Orlando Anderson was one of the shooters in that white Cadillac, and that Keefe D was involved. This is nothing new here about the allegations. But the timeline really is that there just wasn't enough evidence based on everything the police had gathered after that shooting. So time goes on. You know, they kind of hope for people to start talking and to catch a break. And the detectives on the case really never wavered in wanting to solve this. You know, this is one of the greatest unsolved murders in Las Vegas history. Right. So they kind of kept at it. Comes 2008, and now Keefe D is serving a narcotic sentence. And he offers to do what's called a proffer agreement with the police, in which he comes
1: and
4: in.
1: Wait, and let me just interrupt. Sure. And that's about 2008, 2009, right?
4: So that
1: happened? Okay.
4: Yep. So 2008, 2009, he does this proffer agreement where he comes in, and it's under the auspices that you can say kind of all that you know, and you won't be used against you. And it won't be used against you in a prosecution unless, you know, you kind of lie on the stand or you break the agreement. And so he details his involvement in this murder, of getting the gun, of doing it as retribution, that Diddy might have been involved. All these sort of details that we had all suspected for a long time, he kind of confirms. But because it's a proffer agreement, the police can't really do much with it. Now, cut to another 10 years later. Nothing's happened really in the interim. Now we get to a point where there's a 2018 documentary on BET about this. Well, now he's on the documentary saying these claims in public. And then 2019, his book comes out, Compton Street Legends. Now, this is really when things really, really heat up, because he details in painstaking detail, really, how they got to the point in which this murder took place and what his involvement was. And so once the police saw that he was out there making these public comments, they used those public comments to reopen the investigation, to get enough probable cause, to get an arrest warrant, and to finally move forward on this case. And so where we're at now is he's really sitting... he's sitting on trial for murder based almost entirely off of his 2008, 2009 proffer, the book that's at the heart of this trial, and the Diddy documentary that also came out where he sort of reinforced these ideas. And so what we're at now is we're looking at a 30-year-old murder that has very little new evidence to it, but they're using his own words against him. And the question for the jury ultimately to decide here is, do we believe his own words?
1: And then especially, do they believe his own words after, right before the trial started, he tried to recant the whole book, that he didn't know anything about the book, that he didn't know it was being written, what was said in it, that this whole, like, I don't know anything, after he'd been on all these promotional tours and shows and podcasts and things like that. Rodney Harrison, you've worked on many cases, solved many cases. When you look at the investigation, the quality of the investigations that went on here in Las Vegas and then also in Los Angeles, a little bit being done there because of what Chuck was talking about, the East Coast, West Coast war. Help us understand what went wrong with this investigation for so long.
5: Yeah. So, you know, just taking a look at some of the information and evidence that was shared pretty much in the trial, and some other information that is public. I had some concerns. You know, did they believe that somebody was going to come forward? Did they think that they had enough, what we call, legs in the investigation to be able to get an eyewitness or something that could identify a shooter? But you just take a look at Las Vegas, and even in 1996, the amount of video that could have been collected, it's very hard for me to understand how they weren't able to fit what we do now, a video compilation together to kind of show the direction of this white Cadillac and who got in it and the location of Anderson and was Dwayne Davis inside that vehicle that now he's kind of recanting on his statements. A second thing that I want to share, Lisa, is there was and this is actually very interesting here. You know, the LA Police Department put together a task force. There's only one problem with that task force. The Las Vegas investigators were not part of that task force.
1: What?
5: So there was some division in, you know, how this whole thing could come out regarding getting positive or forward steps into the investigation. I think there was some division that the Las Vegas Police Department might have thought that there might have been some cover-up from the Los Angeles Police Department or the Compton PD. So there were some mistakes, no doubt about it. I do have some thoughts about, is this going to be enough to hold them accountable? I don't see it happening. But going back to 1996, I think there could have been a lot more done in the investigation. Now, you know, people are going to sit here and say that law enforcement didn't necessarily care about
1: a young black man with a criminal record. They saw him as let's put the cards on the table. There was an attitude, whether it wasn't in most cases not publicly expressed. They saw this young black man with a criminal previous criminal justice involvement, and yes, he's the victim here, but was that a high priority? Tupac didn't mean to them what he means to hip hop culture and to his fans.
5: Nah, I'm not buying that, Lisa. And listen, as much as I've seen sometimes there hasn't been a sense of urgency when it's gang member versus gang member or one perpetrator shooting another perpetrator. Has that happened in the past? Absolutely. But you're talking about Tupac Shakur.
6: Right.
5: I want to believe he is a little bit different and an iconic figure in the hip hop culture where they were trying to do the best they can regarding this investigation. Were there some mistakes that happened? Yeah, I didn't have a chance to see the case folder. I want to make sure that this is very clear. Homicide cases are not always solved. It's not easy to identify an individual, and you have to use certain types of investigative steps to make sure that we're working all together to come up with a suspect and then potentially hold that person accountable. So what mistakes were done? Listen, I'm sure we could pick the whole case apart, but the one thing I don't want to do is make it sound like that the Las Vegas Police Department kind of said, this is another gang on gang violence. Let's not
1: prioritize it.
5: Let's not prioritize it. I think this was a homicide case. In all homicide cases, there are going to be mistakes that happen. Listen, I think they're trying to circle back to see if they could get him to confess or share some type of evidence that could possibly put him inside that vehicle. But one thing we should not do is sit here and say that the Las Vegas Police Department did not want to investigate this case thoroughly.
1: Okay, but you are saying, just to be clear, that there are other things that could have been done, whether it was a case of not having manpower or that type of thing, in terms of, especially with the video, like the video sequencing.
5: I have a hard time understanding how there wasn't a video compilation put together in 1996 in Las Vegas, where I'm sure there were cameras
1: everywhere.
4: Rodney, can I ask you a question, Rodney? Because you know, my view of this is that not that the Las Vegas, you know, didn't do everything they could, or even the fact that this was a young black man with sort of, you know, gang on gang crime. I would think this is the exact opposite, in that this was the biggest star in the country at the time. You know, this was right. There's probably no more pressure that the Las Vegas Police Department had ever been under as a unit than to solve this murder and to get answers quickly. But correct me if I'm wrong too, that the manpower and the resources that, for instance, the NYPD or the LAPD has is very, very different than the Las Vegas Police Department. And although video technology is certainly much different back in 1996 than now, you know, they might just not have been equipped to handle something that was sort of that required this level of sophistication, that required this level of consistent right. manpower, that required this level of following up with every witness and being able to squeeze every bit of information out of someone who actually might know something when it was germane to interview them. And so I wonder if just, you know, I feel like we can get swept up in the idea that Las Vegas is a city, but Henderson, Nevada, Las Vegas, these are pretty small towns. You know, I don't know. You would have a better idea of this than I would, but I don't think of them as having maybe this massive investigative police force back
1: then. And all these different departments and stuff like that. We're going to take a short break. When we come back, we're going to continue talking about the Tupac murder case. Are we going to get closure, or are we just going to get more questions? We got the panel that can answer that for us. Coming back, stay with us.
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4: Welcome back to this episode of Street Soldiers. I'm your host, Lisa Evers. We're talking about the Tupac murder case. Are we going to get closure this time around, or are they just going to raise more questions? Joining me for this conversation, Chuck Kriegmer, CEO and co-founder of AllHipHop.com, criminal defense attorney Adam Conta, and former NYPD chief of detectives and former commissioner of Suffolk County Police, Rodney Harrison. Chuck, when you look at the gang element factor in this, that was one of the biggest rumors from day one when this happened, that this was all about gang beef, and that's what it was. What's your take on that?
5: Well, my take on it is that it was gang related. I mean, we know that not to bring Diddy into this, but we know that he hired the Crips, or maybe I should say allegedly hired the Crips to protect him from the affiliates that were Bloods. Suge Knight is a well-known member, although he wasn't a traditional gang member the way others were. He surrounded himself with them. And so it just seemed like Tupac blended in well with that culture, and then immersed himself in a way that many believe he got caught up in. But I definitely want to quickly address the idea that he was treated as an icon, because I don't think Tupac was the icon 30 plus years ago that he is today. I believe he was treated more

0: As from a lot of people's perspectives, as a gang member or someone that was anti law enforcement, because if you look at his songs and even the case where he shot two off-duty police officers, I believe there was some hostility there. I also find it hard to believe that if, and again, this is probably an improper comparison, but just hypothetically, if say Kurt Cobain or someone else was shot in the streets of Vegas, would we get to the bottom of it? Would it take 30 years to get to the bottom of it? You know, we can speculate, but I think that it probably would get solved a lot faster. Now, again, culturally, we understand that a lot of people weren't helpful. Tupac wasn't.
1: Yeah, there was a lot of people that didn't talk, yeah. That didn't talk, period. The police have said that. The prosecutors in Las Vegas have
0: absolutely.
1: Said that. Nobody, they, it's not like today's no code, you know, self-snitching where everybody puts everything out there. Yeah. They really did not talk to police.
0: No, that's a fact. No, that's a fact. And I understand it as a fact. But, you know, it just seems to be, you know, reoccurring. Jam Master Jay, Tupac. And now, you know, these deaths are very normalized. I don't even think people really care anymore to get to the bottom of it at all. We're desensitized in such a profound way.
1: Wow. Okay. I don't know if I'm going to agree with that, but I feel like the people do care in a sense. Adam, when you look at the case, explain the charge, because they're not saying he's the trigger puller. And if you had to defend him, what would be your strategy when there's this book, there's these interviews, they play those for the jury? What kind of a strategy would you have?
2: Yeah, sure. He's charged with murder because he's charged with putting it all together. There were allegedly four people in the car, the white Cadillac that was responsible for the shooting. And he's been charged with being the mastermind behind it, procuring the gun, giving the gun to his nephew, and then being in the car when the shooting happened. So he's as guilty as anyone in the car. All four of them would be the same amount of guilty for murder under that theory. But to defend him, I mean, you kind of go through what we've been talking about. There is the book. There is his own words. But what else is there? How is there not some video of this man at a Mike Tyson fight in the MGM Grand from 1996?
1: To Ryan's point, right.
2: Right. And, you know, it just seems almost impossible that they can't link him directly to Las Vegas in some way, either through a flight, through a picture, through a video. And even the picture in the book that's allegedly of him and his wife or girlfriend at the time at the fight that night, they're wearing kind of like winter clothing. And it doesn't really make sense contextually that that's what he would be wearing. But even if it was, just show us a picture of him wearing that. So, I mean, I would say what I've been saying, you know, that words are words, but like, what can you do to actually back those up with evidence? What other evidence is there besides these claims that, yes, he made them, but what he was trying to get out of a sentence at the time when he first did the proffer agreement, he was trying to get a lighter sentence. And then with the book and the documentary, he's trying to get clout and attention. And so
1: and money and get paid, right.
2: And get money and get money. But let me just say something to what Chuck just said. And I'll be curious what he thinks. You know, we're kind of talking about, are there going to be answers or more questions here? Is there going to be closure? You know, I don't know. I don't know if we needed a trial for that. And I'm someone who's, again, I'm 46 years old. I could not have been more into this music, this world from upstate New York where I grew up. You know, that's just, this just was what
1: was
2: everyone cared
1: right?
2: about. This was the culture back then. Even though I'm obviously not part of the culture, I was looking in from the outside in like we all were with bated breath. Like all we cared about is Biggie and Pac and Death Row and Bad Boy and all the players involved. And we're listening to the CDs. We're buying the tapes. You know, we're watching the videos. And but that being said, like no matter what happens here, aren't we really looking at an O.J. Simpson in that, like, yeah, O.J. Simpson was found guilty, but he wasn't going out to the club that night celebrating after the acquittal because no one wanted to be near him because everyone knew he did it. You know, the name Orlando Anderson in this case has been floated for a long time.
1: Right, PPD's nephew. Yeah. Right.
2: I'm not sure any of us are going to go into this trial or walk away from this trial thinking anything other than sort of what we all already know, that this was a gang-related incident, that Orlando Anderson was likely the shooter, that PPD was probably involved in some way. And that the events transpired kind of as we all sort of suspected.
1: Well, and it all started, we did a timeline. It was all the chain. He allegedly took, or Orlando allegedly stole a Death Row chain, which is like the ultimate insult of Suge Knight's record label at a mall earlier that year. And then this was retaliation, whatever. But I want to come back to this claim that he made. I wasn't in, and this was a new claim that Keefe D made. I wasn't in Las Vegas on that night in September 1996. Rodney, he's saying that he wasn't there. Now he's saying he wasn't there at all after all the times that he mentioned it in the book. But what kind of evidence would you be satisfied with that if you, like, what kind of evidence would you be looking for if you were working the case or your team was, your task force was working the case?
3: Yeah, I'm going to be a little long-winded here, so I apologize. And
1: don't apologize.
3: Yeah, no, but, you know, there's a lot more that needs to be done to this investigation, to the point where I'm not even sure if he should have even been indicted coming out the gate. Now, he's sitting here and saying that he wasn't even in Vegas at the time frame. Listen, between the Mike Tyson fight, between the club that everyone was going to afterwards, people in Los Angeles, there's got to be something that we can determine if he was in that white Cadillac or not. And if he was in Los Angeles, then prove that he was in Los Angeles. And listen, I want to make sure this is very clear. The hip-hop universe, I can only speak about the East Coast, but I want to believe that the West Coast is just as difficult, maybe not worse. People don't want to talk to the cops for whatever their reasons may be.
1: We don't
3: trust cops. We've had snitches get stitches, whatever the reason may be. It's very hard to cultivate somebody to come forward. But after, and by the way, we're saying 30 years it took to solve the case. By the way, it only took 10 years. 10 years for him to come forward and present this proffer. So I don't want to make it seem like it's a 30 year situation.
1: Like nothing happened for 30 years, right?
3: Nothing. Well, something did happen. He admitted to it, and that's where the investigation probably stalled. Then he started bragging and putting books out there, where then he started rejuvenating the investigation again. So as much as we want to sit here and say, "Oh, they didn't do anything for 30 years," he had somebody dead to rights after 10. Then he started going on his tour and his campaign, bragging about how he was involved, trying to, which could be, find a way to make some money out of this thing, try to get some status, is why the investigation got reopened. So as much as we want to throw digs at the law enforcement, the Las Vegas Police Department, let's also take that into consideration. 10 years, he was proffered. He said he did it. Things were worked out. And then he went on this tour and said, they said to themselves, "Hey, listen, let's see if we can recharge him for the homicide." And also, the same type of conversation was had, and Chuck said this, about DMC, JMSJ, excuse me.
1: But you worked on that case.
3: Which I worked in that case where, we didn't want to do anything. The NYPD didn't want to do anything with this investigation because he's a black man. Because he's a hip-hop artist. Because he's a supposedly drug dealer. That's the furthest from the truth. The truth of the matter is this. It's difficult in investigations sometimes to get somebody to come forward. And if you don't get that eyewitness, and you can make the reward money as high as possible, sometimes people just do not want to talk to law enforcement or not be involved. If you take a look at day two in the trial, you actually had somebody on the stand that brought in as a hostile witness. And he was reluctant to talk. So these are the things that we have to do with the law enforcement. But I think the next steps going forward, and let's see, where was he? Let's see if he's still.
1: Right, where was he?
3: Where are you? First of all, I think we should put him on a stand, and I'll leave this to the counselors. But I think he should be put on a stand and hold him accountable to say where you were. And let's get some type of proof of your location to show me that you were in Las Vegas, Los Angeles, like you stated, or Were you in Las Vegas? You know, and I think that's very important,
1: like, that's to put him on his fact, seat. Right. Everything else. And we're gonna take a short break. Adam, when we come back, I want to ask you if there's a way, if there's any way that if QVD doesn't want to testify, he's advised against it by his lawyer, that he can be called to the stand by the prosecution and also the grand jury. Is it possible that there's some kind of, some kind of slam dunk piece of evidence that we don't know about yet? Stay with us. This is Three Soldiers. We're talking about the Tupac murder trial. We're back right after this.
4: I'm gonna wake you up in the morning.
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1: I'm your host, Lisa Evers. We're talking about the Tupac murder trial. Are we going to get closure, or is it just going to raise more questions? We've got an amazing panel, and we are diving deep into this issue and all the issues related to it, the big ones. Chuck Kriegmer is with us. He's the CEO and co-founder of AllHipHop.com. Also with us is Adam Conta. He's a criminal defense attorney and partner with Conta, Georges, and Mbuza. Also with us is Rodney Harrison. He's a former NYPD chief of detectives. He's also former Suffolk County police commissioner, worked on very high profile cases like Jam Master Jay. And he put together the task force on Long Island that ultimately resulted in the arrest finally after all these years and justice for the families of the Gilgo Beach victims. So, Adam, I want to ask you this. Is there a way, like the legal strategy of QVD for QVD? Could the prosecution call him to the stand and say, hey, this looks like you, this was you, here's the timestamp if they find some video or photo or plane ticket or something like that? Can they is there any chance if he doesn't want to go on the stand that he's going to be on the stand?
2: No. Under no circumstance can the prosecution or the defense, for that matter, put him on the stand if he doesn't want to testify. Every defendant has a couple inalienable rights that just do not change no matter what is going on around them, no matter what an attorney's advice is or what a prosecutor's desire is. It's always up to the defendant if they choose to plead guilty or go to trial. And it's always up to a defendant in that trial if they would like to take the stand or not. There's been plenty of trials where I've had where I think I've got it won. I don't think that the defendant needs to testify and like, oh, yes, I do. I want to get my story out there. I want the jury to hear from me. And no matter what I think or think is in the best interest for that defendant, they still have the right to do that. So same thing here with Keith Key. They are, however, able to put in his statements that he's made. So it's going to be an interesting question for the defense because the jury is sort of going to get testimony from him through his proffer and through his through the book and through the documentaries. Right. And so it might force their hand to need to testify because without him getting up on the stand and saying, yeah, that was all BS. I just made that up or I just agreed with it for X, Y, Z reasons, whether it was money, clout, et cetera, or a lighter sentence, any of these things. He can get up on the stand and do that. But the worry then is that they would be able to potentially the prosecution would be able to kind of find these inconsistencies and show that he's being dishonest.
1: Right.
2: All this to say, though, I don't know what they're going to do. I don't know the defense knows what they're going to do yet. And a benefit of being the defendant here is he doesn't have to decide until the prosecutors are done with their case. So the prosecutors are they're going to put in all of the evidence. And then it's going to be up to the defense to decide, is he testifying or not? And that will be the moment that he can analyze everything. And then they'll know, does this help me? And does it get me closer to an acquittal? Or is this case so riddled with error and so lacking in any real physical evidence? Am I already there?
1: No, exactly. Chuck, how closely do you think people are following this? Because you're out and about, you're at all these symposiums, events, you're talking to people, you know, in real life, in real time, every single day. How closely do you feel people are really checking out what's going on here?
0: I think it's hard to say right now. I think that people have checked out a little bit, tapped out. It's been so long. I think then on the other side, if you look at the YouTube numbers, there's quite a lot of numbers that are, you know, the numbers are run up right now, if you will, you know. So I do think there's a fascination with the case that people will always maintain. I also think there are a lot of people that are seeking truth or seeking more to support how they feel as well. So I think people are really interested in it. I am. I watched some of the testimonials during the trial and some of the witnesses, and it was quite fascinating. And it is sort of this OJ-esque case that you're it's almost like entertainment in a way, and you're wondering what's the outcome going to be.
2: Chuck, can I ask you a question?
0: Mm-hmm.
2: Because I think people aren't as interested as they normally would mm-hmm. be. But yeah. I think we're looking at a perfect storm of there being the Luigi Mangione plea. We're looking at the mm-hmm. Lindsey Clancy trial. And I think people just don't think they're getting any new information from this trial.
0: Yeah.
2: Do you think those are big factors?
1: Not the Diddy trial. Not the Diddy trial for sure. Adam, what about in terms of putting him in, you know, like his role? Because he's been described as, well, he orchestrated, I mean, just in terms of the media coverage. He's orchestrated it. He's the mastermind, even though when you listen to Keefe D, it doesn't, you know, what's a mastermind? But and his book, he says he passed the gun back to the, you know, to the person that actually did the shooting in the car. What do you make of that?
2: I think they're locked in, actually. I think the prosecution is locked in the theory that he was the mastermind. I think that the way that his proffer went, the way that the book is written, it sort of gives them that narrative. I think if they back down and just try to go for the role of the gun passer, I don't know if it does them any favors in terms of trying to get around the lack of evidence, but nothing's going to change the fact. They don't have any calls setting this up. They don't have the gun itself. They don't have any DNA. They don't have the white Cadillac. They don't have any physical evidence to actually put him there. And, you know, going back to what Rodney said earlier, too, about, you know, it kind of was cold and then 10 years it started this process after the Proffer Agreement. Well, that, you know, they had the video of Orlando Anderson getting beat up by Tupac and his friends at the MGM within a few hours, right? And so how on earth, if you're the police department, do you have an answer for knowing that this beating took place and really strongly suggesting and suspecting that he ultimately then was the shooter hours later? How do you not have every camera in Las Vegas that had Orlando Anderson coming and going procured within a week and a half? Forget 10 years. How did they not have that evidence within 2 weeks? Because that, if I'm the defense attorney, I'm screaming that all day long. Folks, this wasn't, they didn't start investigating this in 2008, 2009. They didn't start investigating this in 2019 or even when the Diddy doc came out. They knew that this beating had taken place in September of 1996. How do you not have a single piece of physical evidence tying him to this crime?
1: No, absolutely. Adam, what about that? He's, QVD has said, well, you know, I got paid for these. And there are a lot of podcasts that admit, or they may not admit it, some do, some don't, that they actually pay their guests. Sometimes it's thousands and thousands of dollars, depending on the on the stature and the fame of the individual. QVD is saying, well, I said that I made those claims because that's what they told me to say, or that's what they wanted me to say. What about that for his defense?
2: Okay. What about 2008, 2009, when you said it to the police secretly with no pecuniary interest, with no financial interest? So, I mean, I could cut it both ways, right? A defense attorney, I'm parroting exactly what you just said and what Chuck just said. And you have to look into the source of these and what everyone's intentions are involved, not just the subject, because the subject can often just be a pawn for the journalist who's really the one who's going to benefit from all this. But that's just not the case when you have, you know, 10, 15 years with PD, Wayne Davis saying sort of the same thing in different arenas to different people, arguably for different reasons. But so then what you look and say, well, what's the through line to all of these things? And the through line is him saying this same story.
1: No, absolutely. Rodney, what, any thoughts on that?
18: Yeah, listen, I'm a hip hop junkie, and I've been doing this hip hop thing since Sugar Hill Gang. You know, I can't recall an individual going out there and bragging about taking somebody's life without being called out. So just say hypothetically, Dwayne Davis is going around talking about he did something, this and the other. If he was not involved, somebody would be calling him out. Someone would call bullshit, excuse my language, on if he was not in that car or not the shot caller. I mean, that's the way this world works, this hip-hop universe works, is if he wasn't somebody who was involved, somebody would be like, nah, listen, you first of all, you're not about that life, or wait a minute, I saw you over here. Why are you saying you were in the car? Meanwhile, I saw you over on Compton Boulevard or whatever the case may be during that same time frame. So the streets don't lie. You know, somebody would have called them out. And listen, I don't know what the blogs are saying and what the conversation or is being shared. Maybe Chuck could maybe enlighten us with that. But I want to believe if he was BSing, I think there'd be a lot more outrage that he's a fraud more than the situation about him.
1: Right. They would have been like, oh, no, he was in L.A. at In-N-Out Burger that night, you know, like hanging out with his kids.
18: Just saying.
1: Okay, we're going to take a short break. This is Street Soldiers. I'm your host, Lisa Evers. We're talking about the Tupac murder trial. We'll be back right after this.
19: 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Hold up, shut it down. Starting at 5 p.m. every day, once an hour, I'm going to be giving you new music. But hold on, it's only going to be artists from New York, New Jersey, and Connecticut. This is what New York City sounds like. Turn the music off. Enough for all this out-of-town music. Once an hour, starting at 5 p.m., I'm giving you new music. 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

0: crazy. The album is out now. The music is moving. 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You knew Hood Celebrity. Now meet Tina.
1: Bulletproof. Yeah, I'm sure. Another one. Wanna grow.
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3: Welcome back to this episode of Street Soldiers. I'm your host, Lisa Evers. We're talking about the Tupac murder trial with Chuck Kreekmer, CEO and co-founder of AllHipHop.com, criminal defense attorney Adam Kanta, and former NYPD chief of detectives and former Suffolk County Police Commissioner Rodney Harrison. Chuck, what should we be looking for in terms of the coverage? And in terms of how hip hop is reacting here to this?
4: I think we should look at the facts and really, if we can, pay attention to the actual facts. And obviously, this is hip hop, so that may or may not matter when it comes to what people end up believing ultimately. But I think if we're able to get to some version of the truth, and factually speaking, get to the bottom of this, I think it'll be helpful, therapeutic, and hopefully gain some sort of closure. And that's exactly what we're attempting to do on All Hip Hop, is to simply, you know, report the facts of what's going on. That being said, I've seen already very much so a lot of YouTube videos, people refuting things that have already been said, offering their own theories, and calling Keefe D the Lee Harvey Oswald of hip hop and all other sorts of things. So, you know, basically, good luck. and we'll see. But I do think that this is an amazing moment in history. And if we can get to the truth, even in all of the mess of it all, that would be great.
3: Would be really amazing. Adam, what should we be watching for in terms of the legal? Like, are there any kind of legal milestones or actions that may happen that could be kind of game changers that we should be watching for?
5: Well, I think whether or not he testifies is really going to be one of interesting legal points of this case. You know, I don't think there's going to be very much that changes. I mean, I think we kind of know what the evidence is going to be, especially after the opening statements yesterday. I don't think there are going to be any huge evidentiary sort of bombshells that just blow us away one way or the other. And so I think whether or not he testifies is going to be a really big one. I really, you know, honestly, I hope that if nothing else comes of this, that the Shakur family finds some sort of peace and closure in all this. I know for me personally, I have kids now, and I think back to this time when I was 15, 16, was this all going on. And it's sort of a time of reflection. Like, this seems crazy now to look back and think about how intertwined violence, gangs, murder was in our entertainment. We see it in different ways now, in a lot of different ways, but not really being promoted in the same way that it was then, as we were all out and about singing the lyrics and you know, we couldn't have been more invested. So it's really an interesting moment to look back on that and sort of reflect on the differences. And although I've said that I don't think we're really going to learn a lot of new information throughout this trial, I really hope that it is a point of closure and some comfort comes to the Shakur family when it's all said and done.
3: And then, Adam, is there any type of slam dunk evidence that you think could really be one? You know how some trials there's kind of a turning point, something's introduced and it's like all of a sudden, oh, like a light went on and everything looks different in the room.
5: Yeah. If they have a witness, a picture or a video that can actually place him in Las Vegas the night of the fight, the night of the shooting, I think that's a huge, huge problem for them right now. I don't think that they have that. But if that came up, if some witness came forward, you can always call new witnesses. Someone could be sitting at home right now watching Street Soldiers and say, oh, wait, I was in Vegas September of that day and I saw him there. They can get on the phone and call the prosecutor and be on the witness stand a day later. You know, there's no time bar on when this evidence comes forward. So if something changes along those lines during the trial, I think that would be tremendously game changing.
3: That would be a big deal. Right. Thank you. Thank you very much. Rodney, what are your thoughts about what we should be looking for as this goes on?
6: Yeah, well first, I think people are looking for the Mark Furman, O.J. Simpson situation where some cop is going to be caught not doing their job or something like that. I don't see that happening here. Yes, were there some mistakes that occurred in the earlier part of the investigation? Absolutely. Is it too late to look at cell towers and try to get his phone and see if he was in the vicinity? Yeah, it's that time has passed us. But I will agree with Adam. You got to think about this for 1 second. Anybody and everybody was at Las Vegas during that Mike Tyson fight. For nobody to come forward and say that they saw him in Vegas is a crime. That right there is a crime in itself. Or you mean to tell me he was somewhere in L.A. where he's claiming and nobody's willing to come forward and say, hey, listen, I'm willing to testify to just say, yeah, I saw him in L.A. after the Mike Tyson fight. So his statements about him not being there are correct or accurate or whatever the case may be. So it's really hard for me to understand. And people don't really, they need to digest what I'm going to share with you. For nobody to come forward and confirm his whereabouts for the death of Tupac Shakur is disgraceful. It really is. And somebody should be able to confirm or deny the things that he's saying in order to put this case to rest. I'll share that. Hopefully someone will be bold enough to come forward.
3: No, absolutely. All right, guys. Thank you so much for doing this. This was amazing. Chuck Kriegmer, Adam Conta, Rodney Harrison. Thank you so, so much. And I want to thank you for joining us for this episode of Street Soldiers. Remember, use your mind. It's your best weapon. I'm Lisa Evers. Let's push for peace, love, and justice for all.
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Funk Flex, Live Digital, Shake the Block, Hold Up, Shut It Down. Starting at 5 p.m. every day, once an hour, I'm going to be giving you new music. But hold on, it's only going to be artists from New York, New Jersey, and Connecticut. This is what New York City sounds like. Turn the music off. Enough for all this

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Hold up, shut it down. Starting at 5 p.m. every day, once an hour, I'm going to be giving you new music. But hold on. It's only going to be artists from New York, New Jersey, and Connecticut. This is what New York City sounds like. Turn the music off. Enough for all this out-of-town music.

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tonight. 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
16: 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You need a New York born and bred lawyer who knows how to navigate our court system and who has won some of the highest multi-million dollar awards ever here in New York. You need me, Michael the Bull. 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And remember, if you miss with the bull, you get the horns.
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